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0: Kansas, Point of No Return. Great song right there to finish up a 40-minute classic rock block. And Monday, we've got an announcement. There's going to be another big classic rock road trip. Where are you going to have a chance to go? I don't know. I'm the weekend guy. So when I roll in here on a Saturday and Sunday, there is no one in the studios. No one leaves me any breadcrumbs. So I got to tune into the Morning Rush with Mike Pesto as well to find out what's going on. So Monday morning, I guess there's going to be another big announcement. So I'm excited. I hope you're excited as well, because we've been giving tickets away left and right. STP, Eagles, and A Rebel Yell is going to do three in a row coming up next.
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2: It's the last weekend of May, and we're in the midst of a warming trend. Abundant sunshine all weekend. Highs are going to move from the mid-80s to the low 90s by the end of the weekend. Overnight lows will be in the mid-50s. All in all, not too bad for any outdoor activities. Next week, though, the warm-up continues. Mid-90s pretty much all week, which is above normal, but still no triple digits in sight. With the Central Valley's most accurate forecast, I'm KC24 Chief Meteorologist AJ Fox.
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0: Stone Temple Pilots finishing up three in a row. Also had the Eagles in there, and it all started off with soon to be inducted into the Rock and Roll Hall of Fame, Mr. Billy Idol with Rebel Yell. That's right. And hey, don't forget the Blazy Show gets to sleep in nowadays, but he's got your classic rock ride home every day from 3 to 6 here on 99.7 Classic Rock. Same Blazy, just a new time. I've got Blondie coming up next.
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1: It's time once again to escape to another world where the rock is always just right. And your seasoned host is never short on stories to share. 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
0: Welcome back to Alice's Attic. You know, sometimes I think about how lucky you are to listen from the safety of your couch while I'm up here risking my life in this attic to give you quality radio. You're welcome. This is the most dangerous place on earth. So, Movie Music Madness is coming up this hour, featuring a track from a solo Beatle, then Tales from the Attic about the first time I met another Beatle, and we'll finish off with You Gotta Love the 80s, featuring a song with one of the worst music videos of all time. Even the artist who made it agreed. But now, let's hear this.
1: Alice's Attic with Alice Cooper.

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1: The 1984 film The Killing Fields was based on the true story of journalist Sidney Schoenberg of the New York Times. The film follows Schoenberg's guilt over leaving his translator behind in the Cambodian War and the translator's survival in The Killing Fields. It won 3 Academy Awards and also featured the song Band on the Run. The scene where the song is heard is set in May 1973, but Band on the Run wasn't released until December 1973. When asked about this, the filmmakers said they weren't trying to establish period accuracy, but rather a collision of worlds. The cheerful commercial Western rock playing over the wreckage of an Asian city that had just been accidentally destroyed by an American bomb. So here's Band on the Run from Killing Fields. Stuck.

0: We'll be back with more Alice Cooper next. Alice's Attic with Alice Cooper.
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0: This is Tales from the Attic.
2: Well, I was always a huge Beatles fan. Who wasn't? Meeting John Lennon for the first time was a milestone in my career. 1972, Elected was getting attention. I had put the single out as a joke political campaign, and I was at a record company in New York when John Lennon also happened to be in the building. Apparently, he'd been at the offices making people listen to my single, telling them, "You've got to hear this record." So we passed each other in the hallway, and John, what can you say? You're the greatest. He says, "I love the record. I love it." And then he got to the door and he goes, "Paul would have done it better." And I went, "Well, yeah." Later on, he became a Hollywood vampire and we did a lot of drinking together. But I always loved the fact that he said that was his favorite record. Well, if you also met John Lennon, tell me your stories at alice@alicesattic.com. You gotta love the 80s is up right after this, so stay right there.
0: Alice will be right back.
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0: The scent of Aquanet, the silky smooth feel of spandex, and a cassette cranked up on the Alpine in your Trans Am. You gotta love the 80s.
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2: In 1984, Billy Squire was on top of the world. He had his first number one hit with Rock Me Tonight, and everyone was talking about him. Then came the Rock Me Tonight music video. His first choice of director was Bob Giraldi, who had just done Michael Jackson's Beat It, but they couldn't agree on terms. So he went to a man named Kenny Ortega, who was a friend of Squire's girlfriend and had done good work on videos for the Pointer Sisters. Squire trusted him. Then the big MTV premiere happened in the summer of 1984. It was a video featuring Billy in a bedroom with pastel satin sheets, rolling out of bed. He puts on a pink tank top. He dances alone for the first 3 minutes of the video. Every single person who saw the video agreed that it was the worst video ever made. This is my question. When you're doing it, any artist knows this is wrong. This is totally wrong. Don't do this. Please don't do this. He never ever was able to live down that video. It's almost as questionable as Mick Jagger and David Bowie doing Dancing in the Street. So here's Rock Me Tonight, Billy Squire.

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4: 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What you don't expect is for your very own late night pal to be a member of the Rock and Roll Hall of Fame. But then again, this ain't your average rock and roll rodeo. Confide in him now, and you shall be rewarded. It's Alice's Attic with Alice Cooper.
3: It's the top of the hour versus the bottom of the inning. But either way, Alice Cooper's at bat. You know me as your favorite radio host and rock star, I hope at least. But I'm also quite a jock. Yes, outside of golf. When I was in Detroit when I was a kid, all we did was baseball. Baseball was the thing. That was our full-time job. All right, I've got some rock and roll this hour, so if you behave, I might spin one of your favorite British singers, and you gotta love the 80s, so let's not waste another minute, but we should waste a couple more seconds. I've gotta bring you up to something. If you haven't seen it, and you're a baseball fan, you've got to watch Banana Baseball. It is so much fun to watch. And they do a Harlem Globetrotters type of baseball thing that is so entertaining that I can't wait to see it. It's so good. And they're all great players. It's certainly a break from standard baseball because it's a show. And it's a great show. All right. We wasted that minute.
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0: Alice Cooper has some rock trivia for you. 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
1: What Elton John hit was inspired by a Ray Bradbury short story? Rocket Man was inspired by the sci-fi author's story, The Rocket Man, which appeared in the collection The Illustrated Man. You know, of course, Bernie writes the lyrics. Bernie's one of my best friends for life. Great lyricist. So he would just send the lyrics in, Elton would put the music to it, and it was an immediate hit. Here's Rocket Man.

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2: If you're a fan of mine, you might notice I've written songs that include lyrics about teeth and toothpaste. Generation Landslide talks about the Colgate Invisible Shield, and yes, I personally had my share of adventures in the dentist chair, so I thought I'd talk about the dancing tooth in our 1970s stage show, particularly during performances of Unfinished Suite from Million Dollar Babies. I mean, how many bands have dancers dressed as decaying teeth? And I chase them around with a giant toothbrush and brush them. We did it on the Smothers Brothers show. And the doctor in Unfinished Suite, who was drilling my teeth, was none other than the amazing Randy, one of the greatest magicians of all time. So now you can have your own toothy nightmare. Stick around for more floss and nonsense.
0: Alice will be right back.
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11: 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And

0: The scent of Aquanet. The silky smooth feel of spandex. And a cassette cranked up on the Alpine in your Trans Am. You gotta love the 80s.
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0: On Alice's Attic with Alice Cooper.
2: While a lot of bands and singers from the 1980s are still going strong, tonight's band has thrown in the towel. Talking about Whitesnake and singer David Coverdale. He's, of course, a very dashing front man, still appears to have an excellent head of hair, and he did announce his retirement in 2025, saying it was time to hang up his rock and roll shoes, put on the slippers, and sit and watch old Monty Pythons on the BBC. I don't know if he lives in England or not. David, one of the great singers in rock and roll, and he deserves to retire if he wants to. The word retirement is not in my vocabulary. Here's Still of the Night.

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5: If you're looking for a radio host who plays games with you, you've come to the wrong place. 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He's got his microphone on, and his leathers are just back from the cleaners. It's Alice's Attic with Alice Cooper.
4: Thank you for tuning in to Alice's Attic. You know, I joke around a lot on the air, but I do appreciate so many of you listening and writing into me, even when you write mean things. Apparently, some of you didn't listen when your mom said, if you don't have anything nice to say, don't say anything at all. My mom never said that. She says, call it as it lays. Okay, enough of Alice Cooper rambling on. It's time for me to press play and for you to turn it up.
5: Alice's Attic Weekend.

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1: I know a lot of you liked the 1987 film Lost Boys. I did. I loved it. Mostly because of hot vampires played by Jason Patrick, Kiefer Sutherland, and Jamie Gertz, who starred as a character named Star. There was a second film, Lost Boys, The Tribe, which had some good music in it, though the movie went straight to video. The Grateful Dead's song, Touch of Grey, is featured in the 2008 sequel. So let's listen to, sadly, one of the best things about that movie.

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1: Caught you on radio recently. Great love story of 50 years duration. Here's mine. I was living in D.C. and decided to go on a road trip to Arizona. Drove the 2,500 miles home and headed back out to Arizona and lived in the desert. Was laying in a sleeping bag when I wrote down 8 attributes of the perfect soulmate, none of which were physical in nature. Met the woman, now a wife of 20 years. A couple of weeks later, she was a former model, artist, and musician. I called her my stalker because no matter where I was, she would appear. Wrote numerous songs for her, including Phoenix Firewoman, Eternal Spring, and Tender Touch, which I recorded in my bedroom. Thanks for sharing your inspiring story. God bless, John Rhea. Okay, he's not talking about

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1: This trivia question is so difficult, I'm actually going to make it a multiple choice. How many band members has Deep Purple had? A, 27, B, 15, C, 11, or D, 22 band members? The answer is B, 15 members. Yes, that seems small, but I didn't count the touring members, which brings it up to 21 members. Plus, at least 20 who appeared on album sessions. So I guess all total, that's 56. Tommy Boland had one of the shortest tenures, from 1975 to his death in 1976. Here is that band right now that will not give up, Deep Purple.

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7: You're inside Alice's attic. Your sagacious host could truly benefit from having a yard sale. Who wouldn't be interested in used straitjackets, top hats, guillotines, and leather pants? There's even a lava lamp from his first L.A. apartment. But amongst the flotsam and jetsam of an extraordinarily interesting life are the tantalizing tales that only a Rock and Roll Hall of Famer could deliver. So sit back and enjoy another hour of rock and talk with Alice Cooper.
6: It's Alice Cooper coming to you from deep inside my attic. There are some creatures up here that would scare you so much you would instantly pee your pants. I'm not worried because I've seen them before, and besides, I have no problem peeing in your pants. So, this hour, Songs We Just Don't Understand will explain a song that contains words that don't exist in any language. Then freaky facts to make you smart. And finally, rock trivia on a band that only existed because the Doors couldn't find the singer to offer him Jim Morrison's job. But now, let's get to it.
7: Alice's Attic Weekend.

Dallas will have songs we just don't understand in just a few. Now it's more rock. It's Alice's Attic with Alice Cooper.

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1: In 1954, the Clovers had a hit on their hands with Lovey Dovey, and roughly 20 years later, the song had a new life breathed into it when Steve Miller sampled it for his hit The Joker. The song featured one of the most misunderstood lyrics in rock. Some people call me Maurice because I speak of the pompousness of love. And everyone asks the question, what is pompousness? Well, we have to go back to that same year, 1954, when Steve Miller was just 11 years old. A doo-wop group called the Medallions released a song called The Letter, in which the singer Vernon Green said, "Let me whisper sweet words of pismotality and discuss the pompousness of love." According to Green, the word he was singing was puppitudes, which he also made up. He later defined puppitudes as a secret paper doll, fantasy figure who would be my everything and bear my children. What? Green is now my favorite writer. Okay, a little did he know that he would inspire Steve Miller to write a hit. I think everybody in the world got questioned when they were playing Scrabble and put pompadus in there. But maybe pismotality and puppitudes would have been right there too. Maybe they should just have a scramble game of words that should be words but aren't. Anyways, let's hear it. The Joker.

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0: More of Alice's Attic with Alice Cooper coming up. Alice's Attic with Alice Cooper.
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0: Time to learn something useless. Here we go. The Hawaiian alphabet has only 13 letters, but they're working on 14 and 15. Cows have regional accents in how they moo, and there is a field of science that studies this. Penguins will propose to each other by giving each other pebbles. Some of them give Captain Crunch, and some of them give Trix. The moon is moving away from the Earth at the same rate that your fingernails grow, 4 centimeters per year. The word Pennsylvania is misspelled on the Liberty Bell. Fred? Yeah, never mind. And finally, according to an auto insurance company, Boston has the worst drivers out of the nation's 200 largest cities. I would also put Nashville in there. And Kansas City has the best drivers. Well, I am going to take a quick break, but I'll be right back with rock trivia, so stay put.
1: 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You think radio this brilliant is free? We'll be back with more amazing Alice Cooper after the break.
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1: 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And it's more music now. 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
1: Which singer did the Doors try to track down in 1971 to replace Jim Morrison after he passed? Paul Rogers. After Jim died, the remaining members heard his voice and believed he could work as the new singer. They tried to contact Paul, but at that point, he was living so far off the grid in the English countryside that the Doors couldn't find him. They eventually gave up the search and the Doors folded. Paul later said, "I had no idea at the time. I only found out when Robbie Krieger told me. I was rather flattered. I have to say, if the Doors had reached Paul in 1971, then Bad Company wouldn't have ever existed." Is that bad or good? So, here's Bad Company with Rock and Roll Fantasy.

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1: It's Alice Cooper here to keep you mildly entertained. I just ramble into this microphone and you sit there smiling and drooling on yourself. Well, this hour I'll be hitting you with an attic classic that was originally written in 1927 by a blind street preacher from Texas. Then I'll take a listener email and finally some rock trivia on an album that Tom Petty said was his favorite thing he ever made. But now let's get straight to the music. Or you could get crooked to the music.
0: Alice's Attic Weekend.

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And let's do more rock right now. It's Alice's Attic with Alice Cooper.

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1: The original version of Motherless Child that Eric Clapton later covered was recorded in 1927 in Dallas by a man named Blind Willie Johnson. He sat down with an acoustic guitar and recorded a gospel blues song about what it means to grow up without a mother. And he played slide guitar using a pocket knife. 47 years later, in 1974, Eric Clapton had been in the grip of a heroin addiction. He had essentially withdrawn from music entirely after a period of intense creative output, Yardbirds, Cream, Blind Faith, Derek and the Dominoes. But he sobered up and was ready to get back to music. The resulting album was 461 Ocean Boulevard, and the opening track was Blind Willie Johnson's Motherless Children. So, let's hear it.

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1: Hey, Alice, I didn't realize you were such a fan of the blues. How did you discover that music? Was it something your father listened to? Thanks. Larry, rock and roll was developed out of the blues in the early days. Gospel put a backbeat to it, and the blues was a progression that all rock and roll did was sped it up and gave it more attitude. You went through all the blues guys. I can't think of any rock band that didn't start with some sort of blues, because that's the basis of what we do. Especially when you think of the architect of modern rock, Chuck Berry, and the Beatles, and the Rolling Stones, and the Yardbirds, and the Who, and the Animals, and the Kinks, all started as blues bands. And so did we. Everybody had to learn the blues first. That's how I learned how to play harp, just doing that. And then it progresses into what we now know as rock. I mean, Led Zeppelin was almost all early blues songs. Drop me a line at alice@alicesattic.com. I'll be back with more rock trivia after this. If I were a blues guy, my name would be Blind Lemon Pledge.
0: Your teller of Detroit stories, Alice Cooper, will return after these messages.
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4: Hi, this is Pip Piper from Saxon. You listen to the massive, extraordinary, out there. Bring it on. You're listening to the Denim and Leather.

Oh, here we are, the weekend. Time to let your hair down. Pull that ticket out. I drop the red rope. You jump on the Viking ship. Sit down in a comfortable benched seat. Put an oar in your hand and get ready to escape reality for the next 2 hours as we explore the world of hard and heavy rock. It's Denim and Leather. I'm your host, Viking Dave. A lot of great music lined up for you this week. That is for sure, without saying. I just want to put this out there. The Music Man sent me an email after last week's show and said, back-to-back mini concerts, you really do play what you want and when you want. And if you missed last week's show, we gave a tip of the hat to Paul Di'Anno and also Ronnie James Dio and gave them both a mini concert to finish out last week's journey of exploring the world of hard and heavy rock. And if there is something you want to hear on an upcoming show, let me just say VikingDaveShows@gmail, VikingDaveShows@gmail. I'm also on social media at VikingDaveShows. You know, there's one thing about this show each and every week. It doesn't matter if it's more new music or whatever, because there's never really a cookie cutter edition of this show. But one thing for sure, between you and I, we rock.

0: This town rocks on denim and leather. The Mighty Saxon closing out the first segment of your weekly journey. We also had some new music from guitarist Gus G. Nothing Can Break Me with Doral Pesh on lead vocals. Some more new music from the band Whispering, and that song was Whispering. I'm liking both of these things. Gus G's amazing. First time I've ever heard of Whispering, and liking what I'm hearing so far. And then the one and only Mr. Ronnie James Dio with We Rock and You Rock. Every week you jump on this Viking ship and go on these weekly journeys with me. I'm always appreciative you allow me to live my dream, and I hope with you allowing me to live my dream, I am making you happy playing some kick-ass music. And if there's something you want to hear, hit me up on the socials or at VikingDaveShows@gmail.com. All right, segment's over. We come back, and we keep doing what we do so well for 10 years now.
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0: Denim and Leather giving you new music from Jeff Tate. That's off of the new Operation Mindcrime 3. The Answer is the song. Deep Purple, Knocking on Your Back Door. And then we also had new music from Nuclear Messiah, which is a Chris Polin from Megadeth. Also has a jazz fusion band that I really like. But that's Sebastian Bach singing on that song, and that was Look at Yourself. And then Bachman Turner Overdrive with take me away, please, in so many different ways. All right, music lovers, we're out of here. Coming back for the third segment of the first hour. You know what's coming your way.
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4: 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We start the third segment of the first hour. That means that I'd like to accelerate, pick up the pace, and go harder and longer. I know my brother Watson is going to love this because it's Exodus. And one thing out there, folks, don't be clicking on that clickbait.

it's Mark Gallagher from the band Raven. We are cranking.

0: Denim and leather always keeping you on your toes because you never know what's coming next. That was God Smack with Keep Away. They'll be out on the road later, or actually I think they're on the road now, but no West Coast swings until the summer. Music from Raven, Rock Unite. Hell yeah, I love the guys from Raven. And then new music from Triosphere. That was the Tyrants. Let me know what you think about the new music at VikingDaveShows@gmail.com. And we started off the third segment of the first hour, the Hard and Heavy, with some Bay Area thrash, Exodus, Clickbait, Viking Dave playing What I Want, When I Want. Segment is over, and we will take a quick break, stretch our legs, and start off hour number two with showing you the other side of the world of hard and heavy rock. I'm so giving.
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4: 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That's right. So make sure you're on the boat because we're pushing off and we've got 1 hour of exploring the world of hard and heavy rock left. That's what we do every week right here on 99.7 Classic Rock. If there's something you want to hear on an upcoming show, Viking Dave Shows at Gmail. 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Now, when we start the second hour, I do shift gears and show you the other side of the world of hard and heavy rock. 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

Oh, I definitely was a problem child in some people's eyes. 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We had some new music from Who on Earth? Shadows. Pretty Boy Floyd, I Want to Be With You. Jafria, Call to the Heart. 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And if there's something that you want to hear on an upcoming show, VikingDaveShows@gmail.com. 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This segment is over. Two more to go. What are we going to do when we get back? You know, and I know, we're going to rock out. The more

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1: Congratulations once again. 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Which is great, but what's next? 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
3: 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And thank you for going on these weekly journeys as we throw down the old school hard and heavy rock. And you know I'm going to throw in some new hard and heavy rock along the way each and every week. Right here on Denim and Leather, we're going to start this segment off with some new hard and heavy rock. This band is called Gunshine. Played a couple of their songs. This is a new song. Let me know what you think about these guys. The song is Finite.

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1: She used to be an iron horse 20 years ago.

Oh yeah, going back and doing some old school Def Leppard, my favorite LP from them, their sophomore release, High and Dry. That's the title track, High and Dry Saturday Night. Love that stuff right there. We also had some Accept with Princess of the Dawn, and then the Mighty Saxon with Princess of the Night. Looking forward to seeing what Accept is going to be doing with their 50th anniversary LP, a bunch of special guests coming in there. And then I recently told you that Saxon is planning on putting out another LP, and I believe it's like number 26 or 27, and hoping that they come back to North America. Some new music from the band called Gunshine. These guys are carrying the torch of hard and heavy rock. The song was Finite. I believe this is the third song that we've played from these guys. Let me know what you think about the new music, and if there's something you want to hear from those old school rockers as well. I'm open to it. It's VikingDaveShows@gmail.com. On social media, you can hit me up there.

0: as well. It seems to be a little bit easier. People will DM me and let me know what they want to hear. All right, music lovers, taking a quick break. Going to go get something to wet my whistle, and we're going to come back and finish this week off loud and proud.
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0: Well, here we are, Denim and Leather, continuing our weekly journey of exploring the world of hard and heavy rock, although we only have one segment left of this journey, and we will start off this segment with a shredder from the East Coast. He is an amazing guitar player. I've got to interview him one time. He was almost kind of being difficult, but trying to be funny at the same time, but he is a badass on the guitar. Neo Betancourt, this is your instrumental of the week. Too much of a good thing. Is there ever anything really too much of a good thing?

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1: Hey, this is Uli John Roth. 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Enjoy the show.

When have you ever heard that on the radio? We did some Fast Way, Say What You Will, and then the Scorpions, going back to the Uli John Roth era with Backstage Queen. And back in the day, there were a lot of Backstage Queens. I don't think as many nowadays as there was back in the day. And then your instrumental of the week was Neo Betancourt, Too Much of a Good Thing. Phenomenal guitar player. He's got amazing chops and can cross so many different genres. So there you go. That's what we do. We play all kinds of kick-ass music right here on Denim and Leather. Well, we got to bounce out of here, but first I wanted to say thank you so much for going on these weekly journeys and listening to the show. Tell your friends, your enemies, tell everybody about this show, because if you know people that like this kind of music, they're going to love this show, at least I think. 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God bless. I love my country. I am proud to be a rocker and always honored to have you on my Viking ship. That's for sure. You can hit me up on social media at Viking Dave Shows, Viking Dave Shows, or drop me an email at VikingDaveShows@gmail.com, VikingDaveShows@gmail.com. I'm a firm believer that music can mend fences, build bridges. It can do all sorts of things. And I believe that rock and roll is going to save the world. I'm leaving you with some Y&T. I'm Viking Dave. Until next time, skull.

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1: Congratulations once again. Doug in Fresno, Kim in Hanford, Sindra in Tulare, Stephen in Visalia, and everyone who won last weekend with the biggest concert ticket blowout in the history of 99.7 Classic Rock. Which is great, but what's next? 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
1: Congratulations once again. Doug in Fresno, Kim in Hanford, Sindra in Tulare, Stephen in Visalia, and everyone who won last weekend with the biggest concert ticket blowout in the history of 99.7 Classic Rock. 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
1: Congratulations once again. 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
0: 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All the licks. 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

0: 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And this. And this. And this. 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
1: Congratulations once again. 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
1: Congratulations once again. 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Which is great, but what's next?
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2: Good morning. You may or may not know that it's May. You may or may not also know that it is National Bike Safety Month. We have Bridget in studio with us this morning from Tulare County Association of Governments. Bridget, thank you for being in. I really appreciate it.
3: Thank you for having me. I appreciate it as well.
2: So I have a, as everyone can hear, a whole laundry list of questions that I know we are going to get to. And as we get to the answers of those, if we happen to go off in opposite directions on things, we're just kind of take this how it goes. But again, with it being the National Bike Safety Month, what should people be familiar with as far as the Tulare County Association of Governments? What role do you play in general with the community before we talk about Bike Safety Month more specifically?
3: Well, that's kind of a loaded question. Like, what does TCAG do and what role we play in Bike Safety Month? But we're a regional transportation planning and funding agency, and we do a whole lot of things and a whole lot of things in between. We collaborate with the cities and schools and the county and law enforcement, community partners, and we help to improve mobility, safety, air quality, and all of those things throughout the county. So one major part of that

0: That mission involves promoting safe and active transportation like bicycling.
1: I know I had, I forget who it was, a representative with Tulare County Association of Governments in the studio with me doing the morning show
0: That's
1: on
0: our
1: Classic Rock
0: boss.
1: 90. And so,
0: Yes,
1: yeah, we
0: Ted
1: talked
0: Smalley.
1: about roundabouts.
0: Yes.
1: And I pointed out the one in particular in Visalia that's behind where the Aldi is,
0: Yes.
1: and that there's nothing else around there presently. And he did explain, and it makes sense. You build up the infrastructure first, and that way businesses can see, oh, they already have a roundabout here. They already have roads, so I feel good about building here. He also pointed out with roundabouts specifically that possibly, he didn't have information on it, that there may be more little fender benders at roundabouts, but fatalities have gone way down as a result of
0: Absolutely.
1: roundabouts. Because, and my explanation was, well, yeah, because when people come about a roundabout, if you haven't come across one in a while, they're a little confusing if you don't know how to and what the ins and outs, literally and figuratively, are of negotiating a roundabout.
0: Absolutely. Absolutely. It's a learning curve for some, and but once you get used to it, it works and it makes traffic more efficient. So we at TCAG like roundabouts, but for some it takes a little while, and that's okay. But it does make things safer for our communities, so we're really proud of our roundabouts and we love them.
1: And I appreciate them because as I'm driving to work every single morning, there's one that I have to take over where Santa Fe is. And I know that's one of the newer ones, but I never have to stop at that intersection anymore now at
0: Yes.
1: 4:35 or so in the morning as I'm making my way to the radio station. I look for headlights, obviously, but there's
0: Yeah.
1: nobody at that intersection at that point.
0: Isn't it great? I go through that same one.
1: And I also have noticed, and we'll talk a little bit more about this as I'm getting away from our prepared script at this point, but there are a lot more bike lanes in Visalia now, and especially near schools. And you and I were talking about it a little bit before we got started, that around the schools you'll see those green zones now. And I got to find out, my assumption is, and maybe you know, maybe you don't, that as someone who's behind the wheel, that when you see a green zone in front of you are supposed to stay clear of that green zone, that that is just for bicyclists, unless the light turns green, and then obviously you have to ride through it. But it does force bicyclists to realize where you can go, maybe where you shouldn't go, to make sure that traffic always sees you.
0: Yeah, that's a safe space for bikes to exist. I do want to preface any statements I make about bike lanes with the fact that I am not a planner.
1: Okay,
0: So,
1: fair enough. I will have your boss on again at some point. We'll talk about those
0: and we do
1: specifically.
0: have a plethora of planners that specialize in bike planning and things like that, bike and transit and different things. But yes, there are a lot of bike infrastructure planning going on, lots of things happening in that realm. So lots of things happening, and I think there's a lot to be proud of in Tulare County in that front.
1: I will say that I lived in San Francisco at one point before there were as many bike lanes there as there are now. The catalyst for that at the time was there was this group, and I forget the name of it, but I want to say it was every Friday between 4 and 6, the busiest time to be on the roads. They would, as a group, all start biking around different portions of San Francisco legally to point out there aren't specific areas for bicyclists to go. Where do you want us to go? Legally, we can do this, and we're doing it. And by doing what we can legally do, we're tying up traffic. So eventually, the city had to look at it and say, okay, we see what you're doing. We got it. And now, if you go there, I'm amazed at how many dedicated bike areas there are. Not just a bike lane, but there's a median sometimes between the vehicle traffic and the bike. So vehicles can't even attempt to injure someone on a bicycle.
0: Yes, which is amazing. And it makes it so much safer for the cyclists.
1: Yeah, and that's one thing I will point out again. If you ever go to San Francisco, and I learned this the hard way, check your side view mirror before opening a door. I almost clipped a bicyclist

0: once as I opened the door. And I heard some words from that bicyclist I had not heard in a very long time. I felt so bad because they're exposed on a bicycle, and I almost hit them with my car door.
1: Yes.
0: So, all right, so getting back to some of the things I definitely want to make sure that we do cover. Why is May specifically recognized as National Bike Safety Month, and why is it important here in the South Valley?
1: Well, it's set aside as a time to raise awareness about bicycle safety. Just as people start riding more when the weather gets warmer.
0: Good point.
1: It probably gets too warm here, but, you know, to each his own.
0: My tires are melting.
1: But we do see an increase in bicycle use, and people use them for commuting, for recreation, school travel, whatever it may be. But just promoting safety helps to reduce the collisions and encourages healthier lifestyle and supports cleaner air, which we desperately need in our area.
0: Don't even get me started on that.
1: Yeah.
0: The air quality days that we have here in the Valley, and I talk about it on the air on 99.7 Classic Rock whenever the air quality index. Yeah. I never even heard that term until I moved here to the Valley.
1: It's definitely a popular topic here. So that's also a huge reason to use a bike instead of a vehicle to help keep our air clean. Just a shameless plug, we also have an air quality art contest for kids that we do start when school starts, and have kids draw ways that they can help keep the air clean by walking, biking, and doing other kinds of active transportation. And we award them with bikes and safety gear. So that's a cool thing that we do for kids also.
0: Now, have you noticed either personally or with, again, the Tulare County Association of Governments that I would imagine this is the case. I know it was when it came to doing fire drills at the house. The kids would learn about it in school and then immediately come home and said, we have to do a fire drill. This is my homework assignment. That sometimes getting to the kids about bike safety and other things like that, if you've got mom and dad that bike as well, maybe there are some things that they weren't aware of in making sure they keep themselves safe, they keep the kids safe when they bike, that you go through the kids to get to the rest of the family.
1: That's absolutely true. So with this, it's definitely an education component for the family. So a lot of people, parents especially, weren't raised with bike safety rules or rules that required them to wear helmets or any rules at all. Mm-hmm. So a lot of times kids go home and teach their parents what they've learned at our bike rodeos, or, you know, things that they've seen and learned when they come see us, or they, you know, experience what we have to teach them. So it's been a really cool experience to teach parents and children about bike safety, and then have the parents follow the children's lead even in that regard. So just a really cool experience.
0: Maybe I'm getting ahead of myself. I said I wasn't going to do this ahead of time. Maybe it's on one of these sheets, but you mentioned helmets.
1: Mm-hmm.
0: Legally, does everyone who rides a bike have to have a helmet, whether you are a child or an adult? Or as an adult, do you have the choice to wear a helmet or not? Do you know?
1: Adults can choose to wear a helmet, okay, but children are required to wear a helmet. They can be cited for not wearing a helmet, and parents are responsible for paying any subsequent fees.
0: So even if it's the parent there with the child, and the parent says, well, it's my kid, I'm watching him, he's safe. At what age does that end? You become a quote-unquote adult, and you don't have to necessarily wear a helmet.
1: 18. So adulthood, you can decide.
0: So my son would still have to. I'll have to tell him.
1: Yeah. At 18, you can decide whether you want to bust your head open or not. So that's that's your choice.
0: And so. I got a bike a couple of years ago as a Christmas present for my wife, and I love getting out, especially this time of year before it gets way too hot. Or if I do it in the summer months, it'll be in the early morning hours on the weekend or late in the afternoon during the week, just getting out there. And I always make sure I have my helmet on. And it's not a matter of inconvenience at all at this point. This is going to keep me alive. Mm-hmm. God forbid, again, if a car, truck, SUV, whatever, you don't see it, if you don't see a branch in the road and you take a header,

0: the same thing. I rollerblade on occasion as well, and I always make sure helmet on, wrist guards on, all the deals that you look a little dorky, fine, but guess what? You'll be coming home in one piece.
1: Exactly. Exactly. And that's the point of it all. It's worth it to save your life. You don't know. You trust yourself maybe, but can you trust other people to do what they're supposed to do? So
0: you also mentioned the bike rodeos.
1: Yes.
0: What are those all about?
1: So we do bike rodeos, which are learning opportunities for kids. We've done them for adults also. excuse me. But the bike rodeos are opportunities for kids to practice learning how to ride a bike properly. So we teach them how to learn hand signals, teach them how to obey traffic rules, and we set up a course where they have to navigate makeshift streets and cars, and we've even set up like roadblocks and road hazards and different things, people in the road. So setting up situations that might occur coming between cars, making sure they understand they need to make eye contact with drivers before they cross the street, make sure they're looking both ways, all of those things that might make them unsafe in their neighborhood. And we usually try to tailor it depending on what the issues are in their particular neighborhood. Encounter a lot of issues with pedestrian safety or not having a lot of infrastructure or different situations. So whatever the needs are, we try to tailor the bike rodeo to whatever those particular needs are of the community.
0: My son mentioned he's not 18 yet. He's actually 17. He's his learner's permit, hasn't gotten his driver's license yet. And one thing that I've instilled in him is when you approach an intersection and there's other traffic, look at the wheel. Whether they have a hubcap or just a traditional wheel, that's how you can tell if that vehicle is stopping or if it's going to do one of those California stops and immediately assume the right of way. As a bicyclist as well, and, you know, definitely make sure that you make eye contact with the driver, but sometimes you can't. And in that case, I always look down to see, is it a rolling stop or are they actually going to stop at this intersection? And then at which case, I'll definitely make sure I make eye contact before I go forward.
1: Absolutely. That's a great rule of thumb to use. And we try to make sure that kids know that if they are riding in areas of high traffic, that they know how to do that safely, so that they need to walk their bike across the street or they need to obey the traffic signs just like a car would. They can't just go across the street because they're a cyclist or a pedestrian. They need to obey the same rules as driving traffic as well.
0: Now I'm going to date myself a little bit and then we'll get back to the script, I promise.
1: Okay.
0: but the thinking, and I want to even say the laws on this changed when I was younger, and I used to bike a ton when I was a kid. I had a friend of mine who lived in the next town over, and every summer day I would be biking to hang out with her and then bike back home. And man, great shape doing that now that I think about it. But the thinking at the time was, and this was in rural Illinois, that you wanted to bike going against traffic so that you were biking towards the cars coming front towards you so that in theory they're going to see you more. My understanding now is the thinking at least is just the opposite, which makes more sense to me. You want to go with the flow of traffic.
1: Yes.
0: Is that just the thinking on it, or is there a law that says you have to go with the flow of traffic?
1: That is the rule.
0: Is it
1: so,
0: really? Okay.
1: Yes, bicyclists are supposed to travel with the flow of traffic. They're also like a moving vehicle. So they should be driving with the flow of traffic. I would say probably the exception would be younger children who are riding on the sidewalk may not understand that particular concept. And, you know, little kids may not be driving on bike lanes and stuff like that. So that may matter a little less. And they're probably traveling with a parent or something and practicing differently. But otherwise, someone commuting, they would need to ride with the flow of traffic. That's the safest way so that cars can see you when they're turning and maneuvering and driving.
0: That brings up another issue, and you just said it when it comes to kids on sidewalks. I completely get that. But when I see adults on bikes, on sidewalks, It says sidewalk.

0: not side bite. Is there a rule about that, or is that just a common courtesy thing?
1: I think that probably depends on the city ordinance. So it depends on what city you live in and what that says. I think that may differ according to each city.
0: Makes sense. All right. So that kind of segues into now getting back to this trip.
1: Let's get back. Okay.
0: What are the most important safety tips when talking to cyclists that you want them to remember? I'm sure we talked about a couple of them already. Yeah. Which ones did we not get to?
1: So we did definitely emphasize it's important to wear your helmet.
0: Yeah.
1: You want to protect your brain at all costs. Following the rules of the road. Definitely want to be visible. So wearing all black is not a good idea. We want to wear bright colors, especially if you're riding at dusk or early in the morning. Use bike lights, reflectors, and make sure that you're just highly visible. That's just a really good rule of thumb. And just definitely stay alert. Earbuds, headphones, and stuff like that. It can be really distracting and not allow you to hear the things you need to hear going on around you. It's tempting to zone out and have your music going and, you know, all of that. But it's helpful to be able to hear, especially when crossing the train tracks. Trains are mysteriously quiet when it goes. Even though they have a blaring horn, there's been so many fatalities, especially in Tulare County. It's really important to be able to hear. Also, knowing hand signals are helpful so that drivers can predict what you're going to do. That'll kind of help them to know how to maneuver or when to stop and wait for you. And then making sure kids know the rules of the road and know how to ride with the flow of traffic. That's also helpful as well.
0: When it comes to the earbuds, I have to admit that when I do ride, I like listening to the station, obviously, 99.7 mm-hmm. Classic Rock. But is that, again, more of a common courtesy thing, a helping yourself thing, or is there a rule or a law against that? And I ask because it's my understanding, at least, that in California, if you have earbuds in, if you're driving, I think, don't hold me to this, but I remember at least this was the law years ago. I don't know if it still is, that you can only have one earbud in your ear. You do have to have one ear free to hear trains, to hear loud noises outside your vehicle. Does the same hold true for bicyclists, or is it just more of a, hey, you probably really should for your own safety?
1: I believe it's the same for bicyclists.
0: Okay.
1: But the safest thing is to have nothing. I can't remember if it is like an actual law or rule or not for bicyclists.
0: Okay.
1: But of course, the safest thing is to have nothing. Is it less fun? Probably. But is it the safest thing? Of course.
0: Yeah. Always err on the side of safety. So yes. The other side of the equation, talking about vehicles, what should motorists keep in mind with, again, the fact that there are a lot more bicycle lanes now here in the mm-hmm. South Valley, not just in Visalia, but other cities as well, and those green zones. And as mm-hmm. you pointed out, now that the rain has stopped for the most part, every once in a while we'll still get a passing shower or two, people are biking more, especially on the weekends. What do we as motorists need to be aware of?
1: We definitely want to make sure we give bicyclists more space. The rule is at least 3 feet. If you can give them more, you probably should. Make sure they have plenty of space to bike. Make sure you look for them, especially when you're turning. And like you were saying earlier, make sure you check those rearview mirrors when you're opening your door and you're parked on the street. Slow down in neighborhoods and school zones, especially when it's a time when children are getting out and arriving to school. That's a really difficult time for kids crossing streets and going between cars. So we just want to really be vigilant during those times. And just remember that kids can be unpredictable with what they do. So just be super vigilant about that.
0: When it comes to locally, because we've kind of talked to some general terms that probably for the most part apply to anyone, wherever you're biking, but as far as the Tulare County Association of Governments, what is especially going on this month in particular with it being National Bike Safety Month?
1: So some of the things that we're doing on Friday, TCAG will be out at the Rawhide game for the Star Wars night, so that should be fun. We'll be fitting kids with bike helmets that are present at the game.

0: And that's all for free. We'll also be in Strathmore for a community event there on May 21st. Again, fitting kids with bike helmets. Also, we have another event. It's unrelated to Bike Safety Month, but transportation related. On May 2nd, we have a car safety checkup in the city of Tulare. And that information should be found on our social media pages. We'll be doing car seat safety checkups with our community partners, Sit Right Child Passenger Safety. So we check families' car seats to make sure they're properly installed. So that's a really cool service that we provide also.
1: And when your boss was in a couple weeks ago, definitely mentioned that one more than a couple of times. I mentioned when I lived in rural Illinois, middle of the state, that it was the fire department that I want to say it was the first Saturday of every month would offer that as a service. So it's great to see somebody doing it.
0: Yeah.
1: Because as a parent at the time, having never dealt with a child seat at that point, I had no idea how to install that thing.
0: Absolutely.
1: And then it's okay. It seems like it's installed correctly, but is it really? And sure enough, we took it there, and he just kind of looked at me like, I see what you almost did here. And then showed me how to do it again in case I do need to take the seat out so I didn't have to wait for them to do it. Just, okay, this is probably what you did. This is what you want to make sure that you do to make sure that your son at that point is safe.
0: Exactly. It's no judgment. It's, you know, I definitely understand as I have one child myself. He's 23 now. I'm surprised he survived my car seat skills back then. So I totally get it. It's difficult. They don't make them very easy. So we're here to help kids and families. We just want to provide that service. Most car seats are not installed properly. So yeah, we're here to help. We want to help save all the babies.
1: I can't remember if this is something we had talked about previously when I went off script, but on script, can you tell us about the safe routes to school? I know there's some areas where, again, we've talked about, especially in Visalia, as you get closer to schools, yes, there are bike lanes and those little green zones now and areas where you are not legally allowed to turn right anymore out of safety for kids especially. Mm-hmm. But that's just around the school. What about, you know, the safe routes to school before you even get into those zones?
0: So that program is focused on making it easier for students to walk and bike to school. And we work with school districts and cities to help improve the infrastructure. It helps with crosswalks and bike lanes, and we coordinate with safety workshops and events. And it's just a goal to reduce traffic around schools and improve the students' health and just increase the community safety. There's been so many projects like that, and it's really impactful, especially in rural communities. I've seen where the communities don't have any sidewalks except around the school. Like, those are the only sidewalks that exist are around the school.
1: Wow.
0: So, yeah, it can be a really impactful project to have safe routes to school project, especially in rural communities.
1: So what are, because, you know, looking at the script, there was something that we already kind of touched on a little bit, but what are some of the more recent upcoming bike improvements that residents could look forward to? I know there's a ton of work being done right now on my side of Visalia, the southeastern portion of Visalia, and additions that are going in there. It seems like whenever there's a new road improvement project that gets put in, bike safety is really thought of as the project is being developed, not just as an afterthought anymore.
0: Yes, it's really important because that's what we should be doing, focusing on how to improve health, safety, well-being. So it's a huge part of the projects from the beginning. So it's usually a part of one of the phases of the project. I know something that was really cool for a city of Visalia that I was like, oh my God, that's so awesome. I can't wait to see it. They got a machine that's designed to clean bike lanes. So I haven't seen it yet, but...
1: I gotta see that.
0: I know. I'm so excited to see what that looks like. So I just saw it on paper, but I'm excited to see what that looks like. Also, City of Porterville has the Butterfield Stagecoach Corridor project. It'll

0: in general, what can they do? Where can they go? What do you recommend?
1: So they can visit our website at tulerecog.org. They can follow our social media pages or contact our office. We regularly share our safety information and project updates, and we share ways that the community can get involved and participate in active transportation throughout Tulare County. So don't be shy. Talk to us. Let us know what your concerns are or anything that you want to see. And we're happy to see people at our outreach events. So definitely come visit us.
0: And as a parent on a budget, and I can't think of any parent who isn't at this point, with things costing what they do, one of the things in kind of hearing this conversation in my head is the helmet events that you mentioned. Can you go to that resource to find out, again, if you didn't jot those down when we talked about them earlier, when those events are taking place and where?
1: Yes. You can visit our website. People can contact us at our email address, which is listed on our website as well, and contact us to see where we'll be next if you miss one. But yes, we offer free bicycle helmets to kids who live in Tulare County. So just come find us and we'll help you.
0: Perfect. Again, Bridget with the Tulare County Association of Governments in the studio with us, National Bike Safety Month. Really appreciate the time this morning, and if I had biked in, I would be biking back home much more safely this morning as a result of this conversation.
1: Thank you.
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1: Congratulations once again. Doug in Fresno, Kim in Hanford, Sindra in Tulare, Stephen in Visalia, and everyone who won last weekend with the biggest concert ticket blowout in the history of 99.7 Classic Rock. 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

0: 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And this. And this. And this. Any questions?
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1: Congratulations once again. 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Well, we're going to find out about what might end up being the biggest Classic Rock road trip in the history of 99.7 Classic Rock. 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
1: Congratulations once again. 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Which is great, but what's next? 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

0: 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And this. And this. And this. Any questions?
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1: It's the last weekend of May, and we're in the midst of a warming trend. Abundant sunshine all weekend. Highs are going to move from the mid-80s to the low 90s by the end of the weekend. Overnight lows will be in the mid-50s. All in all, not too bad for any outdoor activities. Next week, though, the warm-up continues. Mid-90s pretty much all week, which is above normal, but still no triple digits in sight. With the Central Valley's most accurate forecast, I'm KC24 Chief Meteorologist AJ Fox.
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0: Kim and Hanford, Sindra and Tulare, Stephen and Visalia, and everyone who won last weekend with the biggest concert ticket blowout in the history of 99.7 Classic Rock. Which is great, but what's next?
1: Well, we're going to find out
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1: 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Doug in Fresno, Kim in Hanford, Sindra in Tulare, Stephen in Visalia, and everyone who won last weekend with the biggest concert ticket blowout in the history of 99.7 Classic Rock. 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
1: 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Doug in Fresno, Kim in Hanford, Sindra in Tulare, Stephen in Visalia, and everyone who won last weekend with the biggest concert ticket blowout in the history of 99.7 Classic Rock. 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

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Hello, music lovers. I'm Viking Dave, hanging out with you for the remainder of your afternoon. Hope you're having a great day so far. We've got the Stones right now with Miss You on a Sunday afternoon, 99.7 Classic Rock.

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And we go to another great band. In fact, my favorite three-piece Canadian band. 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

0: Kiss Detroit Rock City, finishing up a 40-minute classic rock block here on your Sunday afternoon. And congratulations to our first round of classic rock ticket weekend winners. Oh, man, we gave so many tickets away. 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It's awesome, and I love giving tickets away to live music. If you know me, I absolutely love going to live shows. Hey, I've got some Tom Petty and the Heartbreakers, ELO, and Billy Idol all coming your way.
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2: It's the last weekend of May, and we're in the midst of a warming trend. Abundant sunshine all weekend. Highs are going to move from the mid-80s to the low 90s by the end of the weekend. Overnight lows will be in the mid-50s. All in all, not too bad for any outdoor activities. Next week, though, the warm-up continues. Mid-90s pretty much all week, which is above normal, but still no triple digits in sight. With the Central Valley's most accurate forecast, I'm KC24 Chief Meteorologist AJ Fox.
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0: Tom Petty and the Heartbreakers, I Won't Back Down, finishing up three in a row. ELO was in there, and it all started off with the Rebel Yell, soon to be inducted into the Rock and Roll Hall of Fame, Mr. Billy Idol. Don't forget to check out The Morning Rush with Mike Pesto, Monday through Friday, 6 to 10, right here on 99.7 Classic Rock. And I believe tomorrow morning sometime, I don't know, because I'm the weekend guy, so I never get any of those notes or crumbs left on my table saying, hey, this is what's going to happen. But I believe another big classic rock road trip is going to be announced. So make sure you tune in tomorrow. I got a 40-minute classic rock block. Going to start off with some urgency.
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I got John Cougar Mellencamp, Zeppelin, Smashing Pumpkins, AC/DC, Guns N' Roses. 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

Golden Earring, Radar Love, as we're rolling through a 40-minute classic rock block. 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

0: One of the greatest rock bands from the United States of America and still out there getting it done. That's Cheap Trick with Surrender, finishing up a 40-minute classic rock block. 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I got Def Leppard, Van Halen, and The Scorpions all coming your way for a nice little sampler of a show that I do called Denim and Leather.
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2: It's the last weekend of May, and we're in the midst of a warming trend. Abundant sunshine all weekend. Highs are going to move from the mid-80s to the low 90s by the end of the weekend. Overnight lows will be in the mid-50s. All in all, not too bad for any outdoor activities. Next week, though, the warm-up continues. Mid-90s pretty much all week, which is above normal, but still no triple digits in sight. With the Central Valley's most accurate forecast, I'm KC24 Chief Meteorologist AJ Fox.
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0: Pour Some Sugar on Me, Def Leppard from the Hysteria LP. We also had Van Halen, Everybody Wants Some, I Want Some Too. And then we went over to Germany with the Scorpions off of the Blackout LP, No One Like You. And if you love the Scorpions, Van Halen, and Def Leppard, you have got a show that caters to those bands and throws in some new music along the way every single weekend right here on 99.7 Classic Rock. 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

Lunatic Fringe, Red Rider just started a 40-minute classic rock block. I do have some Bob Seger coming your way. Pink Floyd, Green Day, Blue Oyster Cult, Metallica. Right now, let's let the good times roll with the Cars.

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Eagles take it easy as we continue to take it easy through a 40-minute classic rock block, and they have continued to add dates to their residency at the Sphere. I think that they're nervous about the Metallica situation. Who knows? I don't know. I got some REO Speedwagon coming up, but right now it's the Rolling Stones off the Tattoo ULP with Start Me Up, a Viking Dave, 99.7 Classic Rock.

0: Fly, REO Speedwagon, finishing up a 40-minute classic rock block. Such a great song. And hey, things get really weird around here Monday through Saturday when it hits 6 o'clock. That's right. The hardest working man in the industry, Alice Cooper, comes in for a nightly show called Alice's Attic, where he cordially invites you to go up into his creepy attic and hang out with all of his props, his lava lamps and everything, his guillotine. And he gives you great stories, great music, and it's right here on 99.7 Classic Rock. It's Alice's Attic, Monday through Saturday, 6 to 11 on the one and only 99.7 Classic Rock. I have got some Poison, some Blondie, and some Tom Petty and the Heartbreakers all coming up next. But first, AJ Fox, tell us what's going to happen with the weather.
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2: It's the last weekend of May, and we're in the midst of a warming trend. Abundant sunshine all weekend. Highs are going to move from the mid-80s to the low 90s by the end of the weekend. Overnight lows will be in the mid-50s. All in all, not too bad for any outdoor activities. Next week, though, the warm-up continues. Mid-90s pretty much all week, which is above normal, but still no triple digits in sight. With the Central Valley's most accurate forecast, I'm KC24 Chief Meteorologist AJ Fox.
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0: And a 97 classic rock, Poison, Every Rose Has Its Thorn, finishing up three in a row. We had Blondie in there, and it started off with Tom Petty and the Heartbreakers, Don't Come Around Here No More. A humongous congratulations to all of our first round classic rock ticket weekend winners. You won tickets to ZZ Top, or maybe it was a classic rock roadshow, Gene Simmons, Sebastian Bach, Lita Ford, Quiet Riot, or even tickets to Air Supply. 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I've got some Billy Squire coming your way to start off a 40-minute classic rock block.
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I've got Jay Giles, Zeppelin, Bon Jovi, Pink Floyd, Alice in Chains. 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